we'll have live and kicking in just a little while. Let's do more rock now. It's Alice's Attic with Alice Cooper.

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0: sifting through the dusty mess of memories and cobwebs inside the mind of a rock icon.
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0: This is Tales from the Attic.
2: At some point in the mid-80s, my managership started a film company and was producing some movies with the horror legend John Carpenter. The idea popped up that I should record a song for the movie Prince of Darkness, but John took it a step further, and he cast me as a psychotic homeless guy who murdered a scientist. We actually used a prop from my live show for impaling. We do that still on stage. I remember we got there, and he says, you know that bit you do where you put the mic stand through the guy's chest and it pops up through the other side so he's impaled? Yeah. He says, could you put a bicycle through this guy's chest? And I went, yeah, just take the seat off and that post, we can stick that through the guy's chest. And we did. John Carpenter was really fun to work with. Really, really a cool guy. Well, if you want to impale me, drop me a line at alice@aliceisattic.com. Rock trivia is coming up right after this quick break, so stay right there, unless you want to get a bicycle impaled to your chest.
0: Alice will be right back with more rock and roll that doesn't suck.
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3: When you turn on the radio, you should find someone there who's a pal, a buddy, a BFF. What you don't expect is for your very own late night pal to be a member of the Rock and Roll Hall of Fame. But then again, this ain't your average rock and roll rodeo. Confide in him now, and you shall be rewarded. It's Alice's Attic with Alice Cooper.
4: 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What the hell is wrong with you? Okay, in case you just woke up, I'm Alice Cooper, and I play rock and roll for you all night, because that's all I know. 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

Cooper's Covers coming up. But now, it's more music. It's Alice's Attic with Alice Cooper.

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0: This is Tales from the Attic.
2: As you may know, there are a couple musicians out there who are sort of heroes of mine. I'm talking about great British performer Arthur Brown. I'm sure you know him as the iconic, "I am the God of Hellfire." He's now 83. And his sound has been described as everything from psychedelic soul to shock rock to British blues. He could be an opera singer. He's about 7 feet tall and absolutely one of the sweetest guys around. We came up at the same time, and neither one of us had an idea that we were both wearing the same makeup. Brown was lead singer of various lineups, most notably The Crazy World of Arthur Brown and Kingdom Come, and had a varied solo career that has also been associated with Hawkwind and Klaus Schulze. It was really fun to meet him for the first time, and we got along immediately. So, if you've never heard of Arthur Brown, give a listen. He's a favorite of your Uncle Alice's, and he's so much more than a guy who just wears a fire hat. I'll be right back with another great guy with songs about booze and blues.
0: Alice will be right back.
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0: Alice's Attic with Alice Cooper. And

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Weekly Music Madness with Alice is minutes away. And now, it's more rock. It's Alice's Attic with Alice Cooper.

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0: It could be a love letter. It could be hate mail. It could be an Amazon delivery confirmation for a recent straitjacket purchase. Either way, you wrote it. Alice reads it on Alice's email.
1: Hi, Alice. Just wanted to let you know I'm 7 years sober. Still going to meetings because I still don't trust myself. Once an addict, always an addict. I still got to quit smoking, though, but one thing at a time, right? Congrats on your sobriety. Play some Alice Cooper. Greg Lippitt, Jacksonville. All right, well, I've been 43 years sober now and never regretted one day of that. Well, if you want to tell me how long you've been sober, drop me a line. You know, he's been sober 7 years. 7 minutes is good if you decided to quit drinking. Now, I'm not against drinking. I think the normal person can drink and, you know, have a casual drink. But it's a whole different disease with alcoholics. When you're an alcoholic, alcohol becomes like air. You have to have it every minute. Well, if you want to tell me how long you've been sober, drop me a line at alice@aliceisaddict.com. I'll be right back with rock trivia on Nirvana, so don't move.
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1: It's time once again to escape to another world, where the rock is always just right, and your seasoned host is never short on stories to share. 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
2: You're back to Alice's Attic on Monday, July 6th. I'm coming to you tonight from Switzerland, where tomorrow night I'm playing the Hall in Dubendorf, which, by the way, is a real place and not something I made up after a bad dream. The Swiss have always been extremely polite to me, but they're polite to everybody, which is unnerving. So this hour, we've got a Cooper's Countdown from 1977. A listener email and Another Day in Rock takes us back to 1957 for what might be the single most important church picnic in human history. But now, let's get straight to the music.
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0: Every week, Cooper's Countdown is heard on great radio stations like this one. What do you got for us, Coop?
1: The date, July 6, 1977, Star Wars, dominating the box office. Donna Summer was the biggest thing in music, and I was touring America behind my album Lace and Whiskey, and the charts looked like this. Starting at number 5, the Eagles continued their dominance of the 70s with Life in the Fast Lane. At number 4, I was making hits as a solo artist. Alice Cooper hit it big with You and Me. Number 3 slot goes to Fleetwood Mac and their massive hit Dreams. At number 2, Heart were proving that women could rock just as hard with Barracuda. And the number 1 song on this day in 1977 was from a guitarist who embraced synths and pioneered rock into a new era. Steve Miller, Jet Airliner.

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1: Dear Alice, after 50 years listening to your music, I have come to one conclusion about you. You are a closet comedian. The humor I find in your work is hilarious. How do you decide whether your humor belongs in a song or not? Do you start off thinking, well, this line will be funny, or decide laughter? I especially like the Catch-22 situation you lay out in Lost in America and the mad imagery of Jesse Jane. I think you should try stand-up comedy. The morbid humor genre is wide open. Your most awesome and oldest fan in the universe, Craig Ballard. I try to see humor in everything. And of course, there are certain things that don't have any humor in them. But generally, I see how human nature is funny. And I sometimes prey on that, because I am just as much a victim of human nature as anybody else, except I'm kind of looking for it. I kind of like the idea that we contradict each other all the time, and that we're all hypocritical at certain times, and that we're all funny at certain times and tragic at certain times. I can't explain it. I just see the humor in it. Well, if you want me to make you laugh, write to me at alice@aliceisattic.com. Do you think I'd be doing this show if I didn't have a sense of humor? I'll be right back with This Day in Rock, so stay right there.
0: There's more Alice after this. From the first note, you know, classic rock, 101.5. It's Alice's Attic with Alice Cooper.
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2: It was 69 years ago today at St. Peter's Church in Liverpool that on a makeshift stage in a field behind the church, a 16-year-old kid named John Lennon was playing skiffle with his band, The Quarrymen. A 15-year-old named Paul McCartney showed up on his bicycle. Their mutual friend Ivan made the introduction. Paul picked up a guitar and knocked out Eddie Cochran's 20 Flight Rock, and John was impressed. 2 weeks later, he invited Paul to join the band, and that was that. So, he had a 15-year-old and a 16-year-old. Just like every other band starts going, hey, you know what? I can play guitar, and so can you. Let's play in a band. So here's one from that little band, the Beatles, and certainly the name of their first movie, and also a line that Ringo Starr said after they were doing a tour. He said, well, it's been a hard day's night.

0: 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Alice's Attic with Alice Cooper.
1: Oh my God.
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1: Welcome back to Alice's Attic. You're still here. I find that both impressive and slightly worrying. Anyway, lots coming up this hour for Live and Kicking. We're going to one of my favorite shows in 1977 in Las Vegas. Then on Tales from the Attic, I'll tell you about the first time the guillotine made an appearance in an Alice Cooper show. And finally, in Rock Trivia, it's one of your top three billies. But now, let's hear some music.
0: Alice's Attic with Alice Cooper.

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It's Alice's Attic with Alice Cooper.

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1: Tonight we're going back to August 1977 at the Aladdin Hotel in Las Vegas. I was in the middle of the King of the Silver Screen tour, the whole stage built to look like a giant TV set, commercials, rock opera, the works. And we opened every single night with Under My Wheels from the Killer album. It was written in 1971 by the original band, and 6 years later, there was another band, the band I was working with then in 77. But any band can take this song and tear it up. In fact, McCartney one time said that they would warm up with this song before rehearsals. This is how it sounded live from the Alice Cooper Show. Here's Under My Wheels.

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2: I want to tell you about the night we introduced the guillotine. Now, I'd actually built a working guillotine back in high school, sliced watermelons with it, which in retrospect was probably an omen, but putting one on a rock stage was a different matter entirely. The original was designed for us by James Randi, the famous skeptic and magician, and the guy that when I talk to Chris Angel and I talk to other great magicians, when you say the amazing Randi, it's like saying the Beatles. He was that well thought of. And here's the thing nobody knew at first. We didn't entirely know how to do it safely. I won't tell you how it works. I can just tell you that the blade misses me by 6 inches every night. If you have your head in a guillotine right now, drop me a line at alice@alicesattic.com. Rock trivia is coming up right after this quick little break, so stay right there and don't lose your head.
0: 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The greatest guitarist. The greatest rock ever. The greatest solos ever. 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
1: What inspired Billy Idol to write Dancing with Myself? Was it his nightmare about being alone at his own birthday party? A Tokyo disco where everyone was dancing with their own reflections in the mirror instead of each other? His manager told him to write something about his love life. If you said B, you are correct. Billy and Generation X bassist Tony James were in Japan in 1979 when they walked into a disco in Tokyo and saw the whole crowd facing the mirrored walls, dancing with themselves. Idol turned to Tony and said, "They're dancing with themselves." James said that could be a song title, and that it was. That also could be a synonym for something else. Yeah, just think about it. So here's Dancing with Myself.

0: 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Alice's Attic with Alice Cooper.
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It's Alice's Attic with Alice Cooper.

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1: The 2005 film Lords of Dogtown told the story of the Z-Boys, a pack of teenager surfers from Venice Beach who basically invented modern skateboarding in the mid-70s. They drained backyard swimming pools, rode them like half pipes, and blew everybody's mind at a time when skateboarding was still considered a kid's hobby. And when you need a song that sounds like asphalt, adrenaline, and zero impulse control, you call Ted Nugent. The film features the 1977 hit Cat Scratch Fever. So let's hear Cat Scratch Fever from the movie Lords of Dogtown.

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2: Let's check out the finest minds in America and what they have to offer. First up, a man in Louisiana was fleeing from sheriff's deputies, running through a swamp to escape. Then he was attacked by an alligator. They eventually found him with a drone. Next up, a burglar in California tried to break into a movie theater through the roof, fell through the wall cavity, and got stuck inside the wall for 10 hours. He was finally rescued when police officers stopped at the building for a coffee break and heard screaming coming from the wall. Finally, a man in Michigan smashed up a chiropractor sign with bricks because the sign said licensed crack dealer. He thought it was illegal, but it was just chiropractic pun. Crack dealer. He cracks your bones? Not smoking crack. Well, I guess you could smoke crack and get your bones cracked. And now he's in jail for vandalism. Well, I've got some rock trivia coming up after this commercial break, so don't move.
0: 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The greatest guitarist. The greatest rock ever. The greatest solos ever. 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
1: How did the song Roller by April Wine accidentally become a hit in the USA? 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The label listened to the song from their 1978 album, First Glance, and said it was too heavy, not releasing it as a single. But a radio station in Flint played it anyway. It immediately became the most requested song on the station. The label caught on, released it properly, and it went top 30 in the USA. The lesson, as always, is trust the people in Flint. So here's Roller.

0: needs a break, and so do you. 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
1: From early days in Detroit, to teen angst in Arizona, to shock rock in L.A., to his rise to Rock and Roll Hall of Famer, one man is superbly seasoned to guide you through this magnificent musical journey.
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4: It's Alice Cooper back again for your favorite part of the day. At this point, you and I are basically family, slightly dysfunctional family. The kind that doesn't get invited to the nice holiday gatherings. So this hour, I've got You Gotta Love the 80s with the ultimate 80s character we all love. Then, of course, some freaky facts, and I'll top it off with some rock trivia on a southern rock band. But now, how about this?
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0: 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You gotta love the 80s in Alice's Attic. 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
2: It was 1983 and Ronnie James Dio had just left Black Sabbath to form his own band. They went ahead and made one of the greatest heavy metal albums ever recorded, Holy Diver, and then he nearly destroyed it. The second single from that album was Rainbow in the Dark, and Dio absolutely hated it. He said it was too poppy, too accessible, didn't fit the dark vision of the rest of the record. He reportedly came very close to wiping the master tapes. The label talked him out of it, and it became a classic. And he spent the rest of his career performing it every single night. Here's Rainbow in the Dark.

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0: And now, Alice's Attic with Alice Cooper presents More Fun and Freaky Facts. 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
1: It's time to learn something from Alice Cooper. Here we go. The creator of Donkey Kong named him that because he believed the word donkey meant stupid in English. Impotence is legal grounds for divorce in 24 states. Importance isn't, but impotence is. Pound for pound, Beatles contain more protein than a steak. Now, I don't know about Ringo or Paul, but, oh, Beatles! Foreskins are used to make some high-end face creams in Korea. Okay, there's so many jokes there, I'm not even going to start. And finally, the clock on the $100 bill says 4:10, and nobody knows why. If it said 4:20, it would be a little bit weird. It would be like, what? Well, it's time for a break while you think about all of that. But I'll be right back with some more rock trivia right after this.
0: Your teller of Detroit stories, Alice Cooper, will return after these messages.
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0: ready for rock trivia on Alice's Attic with Alice Cooper.
1: How did Molly Hatchet get their name? They pulled it out of a hat after every member of the band put three names each into a John Deere tractor hat. The six of them threw 18 names into that hat and said, whatever comes out last, that's the band's name. And what came out last was Molly Hatchet, named after a 17th century legendary axe murderess known as Hatchet Molly, who supposedly beheaded her lovers after making love to them. She must have been great, but to only be with her once. As a side note, Skinnerd Ronnie Van Zant was actually set to produce Molly Hatchet's debut album before he was killed in the 1977 plane crash. So here's Flirtin' with Disaster, Molly.

0: Alice Cooper is coming up next. 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
1: Welcome to the deepest confines of the mind of Alice Cooper. It's a bit dusty up here, and oh, is it cluttered. There's a memory of hanging out with John Lennon and Anne Murray at L.A.'s The Troubadour in 73. And over here is Alice's Cortez High School locker combination. And why is there a random recollection of pre-concert pickled herring in Oslo in 2017? But amidst the mélange, there's a wealth of rock and roll tidbits and knowledge that never fails to entertain and engage. So without further ado, here's your fastidious host. It's Alice's Attic with Alice Cooper.
2: You're back in your favorite attic with Alice Cooper. You probably should be in bed by now, but as long as you're listening to me, I won't tell on you. So, coming up this hour, we've got two attic classics from some of the best that the 60s had to offer. Plus, I'll be checking my inbox for more psychotic emails. But now, let's get on with it.
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On the way, Alice will have an Attic Classic. Right now, it's more rock. It's Alice's Attic with Alice Cooper.

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1: The Byrds started life as a folk rock group. Bob Dylan covers, jangly 12-string Rickenbacker, beautiful harmonies and the whole thing. And then in the fall of 1965, somebody on their tour bus put on a John Coltrane record, and John McGuinn described it as hitting him like a white-hot poker through the chest. He recorded the Coltrane album on a portable cassette deck, which was brand new technology at the time, filled the other side of the tape with Indian ragas by Ravi Shankar. The whole band listened to it on a loop for the rest of the tour. What came out the other end was 8 Miles High, which was essentially McGuinn trying to play Coltrane's saxophone solos filtered through Ravi Shankar's drone. So let's hear it.

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0: It could be a love letter. It could be hate mail. It could be an Amazon delivery confirmation for a recent straitjacket purchase. Either way, you wrote it. Alice reads it on Alice's email.
1: Hi, Alice. I heard you say you don't like tattoos. Why not? Your whole band is covered in tattoos, so I thought it was kind of funny you don't like them. I didn't say I didn't like tattoos. I said I didn't have any tattoos. I'm a needlephobe, but I never said I didn't like them. I think in the 60s that the only people that had tattoos were Marines, Navy, or Hell's Angels. I see people on the street now, girls, fully tattooed everywhere. And I wonder, when they're 89 years old and they're a grandma with, you know, kids sitting on their lap, and the kid's going, "Grandma, what happened?" I'll be right back with a bonus added classic from one of the greats, so don't move.
0: 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You think radio this brilliant is free? We'll be back with more amazing Alice Cooper after the break.
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0: Good things come to those who wait. 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

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And let's do more rock right now. It's Alice's Attic with Alice Cooper.

0: little extra never hurts. 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
1: Back in April of 1969, Mick Jagger and Keith Richards were on a holiday in Italy when they wrote one of the darkest songs in rock history. Richards had a guitar and Jagger had a harmonica, so they sat in a little Italian cafe and constructed a 7-minute blues epic about a serial killer. Jagger said later, "Why we should write such a dark song in such a beautiful sunny place, I really don't know." The song was Midnight Rambler from Let It Bleed, which was loosely based on Albert DeSalvo, the Boston Strangler, who murdered 13 women from 1962 to 1964. So, here's the result.

0: Alice will be back tomorrow at his usual time. 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We've heard there might be a DJ doing a show from their basement. Alice's Attic with Alice Cooper.
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0: Howdy, folks. Greg Wagner joining you from the Nebraska Game and Parks Commission. Time now for another Nebraska Outdoor Update. Hey, have you planned your staycation in Nebraska this year? Yes? No? Well, here are some reasons to do that. 77 state park areas, 9 with lodging, 271 wildlife management areas, 103 major reservoirs, and some 24,000 miles of river, streams, and canals. 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I'm
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7: The best of the Bob and Tom Show here on a Monday morning. This is Christopher in the Bob and Tom Studios. Here's a segment about sex fantasies, shower sex, and more sex.
8: Time now to move forward here.
9: All right. Are you going to start with our fantasy deal over there?
8: If you want.
10: Dear Mr. Fantasy?
9: That's a good song.
10: I agree.
8: This is the topic, what sexual fantasy left you disappointed when you actually tried it? This is from Reddit.
10: I think we could all start
11: marriage
10: with sex in the shower. in the shower.
9: Or a hot tub.
12: In the water.
10: Rarely as cool as you
13: love it. Love it, love it.
12: What?
10: No.
9: Sex in the shower?
10: Yeah. Oh, I love hearing that.
9: Really?
10: Yeah.
11: Wow. Okay.
10: I like showering together and then sex somewhere else.
11: Right.
9: That's good.
11: I like that.
13: That is good.
11: That's the way Josh and I, that's the way I enjoy it.
10: You ever soap up a really big pair of boobs?
8: Oh, man.
10: Just as awesome as anything.
5: And you're by yourself.
10: Boom,
8: It's just,
5: I didn't know.
8: Pat, thank you, Pat, for
5: that's,
8: stepping in.
5: That's me.
10: That's
8: Pat,
10: day two.
8: Pat steps in.
10: Way to go, Pat.
8: My normal role. I like it when they swap roles.
11: You like to wash a woman's hair?
10: Yes.
11: Oh, yeah. That's nice. That is
9: yeah.
11: nice. Yeah.
9: What?
10: Because I love having my hair washed.
11: Right.
10: And so I know how great it is.
9: Do you have a big shower you and Kelly don't get in there and you wash your hair for?
8: I'm not going to wash it.
11: No, he's busy playing with her stuff in the shower.
10: Now, one time I did shave a woman's legs and I didn't care for it at all. In fact, I stopped halfway through and said, please take over because I was so scared I was going to cut her.
11: Mm-hmm.
10: Yeah.
11: Okay.
8: There was you mean accidentally?
9: Of course.
10: No, she just wouldn't shut up.
5: I was so scared.
10: And I said, if you don't stop talking about that woman you don't like at your job, I'm going to cut you.
8: Yeah. You're going to get geletted right in the carotid artery.
12: I hate them too. It's okay.
10: Right.
8: Some of these I really can't read. They're far too graphic.
12: What do you mean? We're adults here.
8: This one involves he's bending over.
10: And she's.
8: I really can't.
10: You guys know I'm really good at tiptoeing around this stuff.
9: Yes,
10: you
9: want to
10: give me the
9: Why
10: list?
9: Didn't you give it to Josh?
10: He doesn't trust me.
12: Is the word rim in there anywhere?
10: Yeah, we can't trust Tom because the more he cleans it up, the dirtier it'll sound.
12: Oh, yeah.
8: The word rim could be in here.
12: Okay.
8: And the problem is at the end of the. It's a quote. Again, the shower is running.
12: Okay.
8: And he's
10: bent over.
8: Lower. Yeah. The final phrase is, damn near waterboarded myself.
10: Oh, okay.
11: Oh, I see what he's doing. Okay.
10: He's doing that.
8: Yeah,
11: he's on his
8: do
11: knees.
8: Not do
11: gotcha.
8: That. Here's a short one.
10: A soggy lunch, we call it.
12: I've heard that. Are you going to have a soggy lunch?
10: Yeah. Or a wet artichoke?
9: Do you have like a bench or a seat in your shower?
11: Yeah.
8: Those are good.
9: Have you heard what those are called?
8: No, but I'm going to hear it now. What is it?
9: Well,
12: F bench?
9: No. BJ bench? Yes.
11: Oh.
10: A BJ bench.
9: Uh huh.
8: Yeah, very famous. Oh.
10: I know a park that has one of those.
8: I think it's on the street. Right there.
10: Yeah,
8: you can walk there.
12: I know there's a HJ Center. Or Pat's going to be.
8: Yeah, that's true.
10: Have you guys seen the glory hole building that's down there?
9: No.
10: It's not pretty. It's just some hole in the wall. But it is a...
12: have you ever...
8: I'll let that go. I enjoyed that.
12: Has anybody actually seen a glory hole in real life?
8: Yes.
9: No.
10: I know Tom has. I have not.
12: Tom, you have.
8: Yes.
12: And where was this?
8: Library on the campus of Columbia University.
9: Really?
12: Honest to God.
8: In a very, very old... bathroom. I mean,
12: in the stall,
8: the kind that had the kind
12: plastic.
8: That had. Remember the urinals that went all the way down to the floor.
12: Sure.
8: That was a great design. Well, now I can spray my shoes. I'll explain, ladies. Contemporary urinals typically
9: are hip height.
8: Maybe knee height for the kids, but they're not. They don't go all the way to the floor.
9: Right, sure.
8: But back in the day, they were these enormous. Floor length. But
9: you see them in older hotels.
10: I think they work, dude. I don't think you get the backsplash with those down to the floor ones.
12: I think you get more splash out of the hip ones.
10: I agree.
12: Than you do out of those.
10: Especially the kid ones.
8: You got to hit it at the right angle.
10: Right, yeah.
12: Well, you just can't go in there willy-nilly whipping it around.
11: Well, you know he's doing other things. He's eating cereal. He's on the phone.
12: Yes, you are. You do eat cereal.
10: Plus, much like a fire hose, he can't control.
12: Gigantic.
8: I'm sorry. So the point is, yes, in Low Library...
10: there was a glory.
8: It was in Butler Library, the other one.
12: Is that where the butlers could check out books?
8: Yeah. there was
10: a
8: traditional, they were like oak dividers between the stalls.
10: Oh, yeah.
8: And,
11: it was between the stalls and
8: yes,
11: the wall.
8: Yes.
11: Okay.
8: It's not on the wall.
11: So the assumption is it's a guy on the other side?
9: Oh, yeah.
10: For sure.
8: Yeah.
10: Yeah.
8: Oh, gosh. It was in New York. Are you kidding?
10: Okay. Early 20th century Ivy League.
11: Yeah.
8: Oh, yeah.
9: It was a guy.
8: Wow.
11: Okay.
8: Mm-hmm.
12: If you're straight, raise your hand. Yeah, not a lot of hands.
8: Yeah. And it had been primitively carved, it looked like, with Bic pens over the years. I was actually discussing it with the dean of the college at one point.
10: Was his mouth full? You know, Dean, you're into this, huh?
12: Talking about...
5: behind the couch.
12: Talking about old times.
8: I was about to say the distinguished name of the dean. I will not now.
11: No.
8: No, because he was aware of it and there had been an incident.
12: Oh, yeah. I bet he was aware of it.
8: Oh, yeah. No, never mind. Let's just move forward here. Where were we? Oh, once again, these are fantasies that when you get to it, it really...
9: not as good as it sounded.
8: Yeah, yeah. These are, now that I've looked at them, here's one. I thought I wanted to be dominated, writes this young lady.
10: Yes. You do, you bitch.
8: I asked my husband to slap me.
9: Uh-huh. Oh.
8: He slapped me and I started sobbing.
13: Okay, oh, say, that didn't turn out well.
10: If they, she found out.
9: Yeah.
10: And I promise you, that guy never
9: horrible.
10: Felt worse.
9: Yeah.
10: And if he didn't.
8: Yeah, then you got a problem.
9: Yeah.
8: If he loved it,
10: then there are other issues.
8: Yeah, then
9: they were
8: all
9: traumatized.
12: I know the last time we tried this, you cried. But I really dug it.
10: I've tried both.
9: Tried what? Slapping?
10: Being smacked in the face and slapping.
9: Yeah. In the face?
10: Yeah, man.
9: Not on the butt or something?
10: Oh, that's not even you don't even ask to do that.
12: Yeah, that's standard.
10: Yeah.
9: That's standard?
11: I thought that was invitation only.
9: Yeah, I did too.
10: To be slapped on the ass?
9: Yeah.
13: Maybe a tap.
10: No. If I slap your ass and you look back and go, what'd you just do that for? You're out.
11: Oh, okay. Fair enough.
10: Because not only is she lying to me, she's lying to herself.
13: Get your swag and go.
8: Now, when you say
12: you're
8: out, do you have to untie her, or is it of her own volition? She knows the code.
12: You untie her, you pick up the pizza, and you go home, right?
10: Oh, yeah, that's right.
9: Speaking of being
10: By the
9: tied,
10: way, this guy, I am not a slappy.
9: That's coming up.
10: I did not care for being a slapper.
9: Okay.
10: No, it was received well. Hard for me to do.
9: Really?
10: Yes.
9: I could see that. You're a really sweet, sensitive man.
8: This guy writes, completely tying a woman to all four bedposts.
10: Dude.
9: All four?
10: That's not bad.
8: He goes, it was kind of fun, but all she could do was lie there.
10: Yeah, that's
9: right. That's the point.
8: It made it worse. It felt like a weird game of solitaire.
12: Huh?
9: I want her opinion on it. Yeah, I want to know what was going on there.
10: But it wasn't for him.
9: Yeah.
8: Well, yeah. And then a lot of these are far too graphic.
9: Well, that leads to rope play in my story right here.
10: Don't sleep on hog tying.
9: You know how to hog tie?
12: See, the more they struggle, the tighter the rope.
10: I don't know how to hog tie. No, I have two pairs of handcuffs that are wrist to ankle cuffs.
9: Okay.
10: Yeah.
9: Wow.
10: Pretty rad.
8: hang on a second.
9: That's like hog tying.
8: I don't understand.
9: Behind her.
10: So it goes on the wrist, and then that wrist gets cuffed to the ankle.
9: Ankle in the back.
10: With about 8 inches of.
14: Why do I think it's like this?
9: No.
10: Can't do much with that. Yeah.
9: No, you can't.
13: Did you say something about being tied?
14: No. I was just curious if that came up.
13: Oh.
14: Yeah.
8: You have two pair.
10: Well, sure.
9: You got to have one for each hand.
10: Otherwise, she's just like, hey.
12: Which is a whole different fetish.
8: Otherwise, she can defend herself. Yeah. I'm sorry. Okay, back to you, Chris.
9: Some couples are experimenting with what is called shibari rope play to help deepen their emotional connection. Shibari is a type of Japanese rope bondage that utilizes knots and bowlines, hitches, and other rope-based restraints
10: in a variety of patterns. I don't want to have
9: positions.
10: To be an 8-year Navy veteran,
14: yes,
10: too.
14: Yeah.
10: Oh, sure.
9: Can you make that
13: a half inch? I'd prefer a bowline.
9: According to Sarah Landa, founder of Shibari Academy, the intimate practice is best described as, quote, conversation without words, in that one partner's body expresses, the other partner responds with nonverbal communication. She told the New York Post that while it can be sexual, it is not inherently so, saying, many of these practices are simply structured ways for people to communicate more clearly, set boundaries, build trust, and be present. That's what makes them powerful.
8: Somebody writes for a corporation. That's a lot of BS.
9: Right. It's a sexual thing.
10: Well, not always. That's interesting. It's not a sexual thing when the dentist puts the X-ray blanket over me and I feel completely comfortable and... that's being restrained in a way.
9: Oh, like a weighted blanket?
10: Exactly,
9: if you have one of those?
10: I love this. Is fascinating. It has its own language.
9: Yeah.
10: So you tie up, let's say she's tying up the man,
9: right?
10: And he responds sort of with a nonverbal, or something like that.
9: Yeah.
10: And then she knows I can tighten that area.
8: You would enjoy being tied.
10: No, this is not for me. I think
8: you couldn't reach the nachos on the bedstand.
14: Jesus Christ.
10: Oh, my God. Is anybody on his side?
14: No, we're not.
8: We're on Team Josh.
12: Let me tell you something. He's the best salesman you've got. Okay.
14: Yeah.
11: Team Josh all the way.
12: He illustrates every day. Just let him talk.
11: Man.
15: No, I would. I don't want any rope anywhere.
10: Yeah, I like that there's this world out there. Whoa.
11: Yeah.
15: I just envision some guy going, oh, here's one I learned in Boy Scouts.
10: right. I got my badge, my Shabari badge.
7: 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But next, Christy and Oske in school. Not together. 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
20: On Thursday, Nebraska Governor Jim Pillen announced the issuance of a federal disaster declaration by President Donald Trump for damage that resulted in several counties due to the Morrill, Cottonwood, Ashby, and Minor fires March 12th through April 2nd. The declaration will provide funds to help cover the cost of public infrastructure. Collectively, the fires did extensive damage to transportation systems and public power. Paved and gravel roadways will need to be reconstructed, and in the case of public power, poles, conductors, and associated electrical components will need to be completely replaced. Counties covered by the declaration include Arthur, Garden, Grant, Lincoln, and Morrill counties. The total cost of damage is $9.686 million. The Nebraska Department of Labor is inviting individuals who are experiencing a layoff to attend an upcoming rapid response session designed to connect Nebraskans with essential support, resources, and guidance. The event will also support Tyson workers whose employment is ending and is open to all workers experiencing a layoff. Informal presentations and assistance will be available Thursday, July 9th from 10 a.m. to 11:30 a.m. and 3 to 4:30 p.m. at Central Community College at 1501 Plum Creek Parkway, room 204 in Lexington. Staff will be on site to answer questions and provide support in multiple languages. Topics covered will include job search assistance and resume services, along with career exploration resources, health coverage and financial information, along with guidance on filing unemployment insurance claims, along with access to additional assistance programs and support. Megan Atkins has been named the Dean of Graduate Studies and Academic Innovation at the University of Nebraska-Kearney. Atkins has been serving as the interim dean since August of 2025, and before that as associate dean. Under her leadership, UNK expanded graduate and online offerings, developed workforce-aligned credentials, and strengthened academic innovation initiatives focused on student success and workforce needs. She has also served on multiple University of Nebraska system-wide committees related to graduate education, online learning, and artificial intelligence. As Dean, Atkins will continue overseeing graduate studies, online education, and academic innovation initiatives. UNK offers more than 30 graduate programs encompassing over 50 areas of study, along with more than 20 fully online degree programs. That's a look at morning news headlines. I'm Trevor Bentley. 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
21: Grand Island Home Federal was the only Legion team in action this weekend. They did not play Friday's doubleheader against UBT Pius X due to rain that pushed its way through the area all afternoon. On Sunday, they won game one of their doubleheader against Elkhorn North 7-6 behind a late rally, scoring all their runs after the fourth inning. Gavin Reuther was 3-for-4 with two RBIs in the win. In game two, Elkhorn North scored three in the first inning, and Home Federal was able to rally in front 7-5 at the end of the fourth, but Elkhorn North scored seven combined runs in the fifth and sixth to win 12-9. Reuther was also 3 3-for-4 in Game 2. He did not drive in any runs, but did score all three times he got on base. Home Federal is 22-9 this season and has another doubleheader on Tuesday against North Platte. Yesterday, the Grand Island Pro Team Juniors won the Mid-Nebraska Championship, defeating Gothenburg 11-3. Grand Island scored 2 runs in the 5th and 5 runs in the 6th to seal the championship. That's your sports update. I'm Bobby Hussling. For more, go to CentralNebraskaToday.com.
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2: It's going to stay warm for the next couple of days. High 91 today and tomorrow. Nighttime lows upper 60s. Wednesday, a little bit warmer with a chance of some rain. A stronger chance of rain for Wednesday night going into Thursday. Temperatures cooling to the 80s for Thursday and Friday, but should be back in the 90s by the time we get to Saturday, mid-90s for Sunday. That's the latest Central Nebraska weather. I'm Brian Gallagher.
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7: Welcome back to the Bob and Tom Show on this Monday morning. This is Christopher in the Bob and Tom Studios. The gang is back in here tomorrow morning. Here's a segment about Christie's school and Oskay in school. Boy, can't wait to hear this.
8: Hello, Chick McGee.
12: I say hello, Tom.
10: Did you guys have present kid in your in one of your classes?
8: Oh, yeah.
10: Usually every
9: that.
10: Year.
9: I say that sometimes.
12: Present.
10: Oh, boy.
9: You hated that, didn't you?
10: No, I didn't hate it, but it was always...
12: It
10: was always so expected that it wasn't funny.
9: I was a teacher's pet, I'll admit. I loved the teachers.
10: So you weren't doing it for comedic reasons?
9: No, I wanted to. I love school. I'm present. I'm here.
10: All right.
8: Yeah, no, I think the teachers are annoyed. You're doing here, present. Okay.
12: The teachers know who kiss asses are.
9: Always sat in the front. Always sat in the front.
12: Well, that's because you had a lazy eye, okay?
9: I did. That's
12: true. And you couldn't see the board.
9: Well, that's true. You're right there.
8: Congratulate our own Jeff Oskay.
9: Yeah.
8: I understand, Jeffrey, you've gone, what is it called, adult education? You're, technically.
24: I went back to college. I got done with my first year.
12: Yeah,
24: I graduated.
8: Yeah. Yeah, but you had a stellar report, I understand.
24: Oh, yeah, just killing it.
10: Nicely done, buddy.
24: Yeah.
8: You got an A?
24: Oh, yeah.
8: Good for you.
24: Yeah.
12: So you gave them your ideas for free?
24: Yeah,
12: oh.
24: Free of charge, and I think they said no thank you.
10: Good.
24: Oh, real quick, I have a question for mowing your grass. I mowed my grass. Well, Josh, I'm talking to you. You mow your own grass.
10: Yes.
24: The only one in this room.
10: Ace does.
24: Oh. I used to. Have you seen his lawn?
9: My husband mows the lawn. Does that count? I watch him.
24: Well, kind of. So normally when I mow my lawn, I mow it like I'm trying to win an award. Like, I'm very pristine and I'm very, like, take my time and all the angles and everything. And yesterday it dawned on me, oh, no one cares but me.
10: Okay.
24: So yesterday I tried to speed run it.
10: Yeah.
24: Like, I mowed my lawn on my tractor all the way down the entire lawn.
9: Yeah.
24: And I did it in like half the time. Now, all my neighbors probably think I smoked meth or something. Like, I looked like a lunatic out there just speed running. So, do you, like, take your time with your lawn, or are you just trying to get it done as quick as possible?
10: I would say I take my time.
24: Me too.
10: Yeah.
9: Did anybody notice it?
24: Well, no. No one's ever noticed it.
8: I do it quickly. I just say,
12: Andale.
9: Oh, my God.
24: I don't get it done quick.
10: Thank you for saving that time.
24: Might also find a dump or two when you're young.
8: There are certain people that.
12: That how you tell them to do
8: they,
12: it.
8: They really enjoy cutting the grass. They take their time. I know a guy that could afford to have a team of 300 do his yard, and he does it himself. He loves it. It's his peace. It's his zen.
24: Right, and that's how I normally am, but yesterday I was like, I wonder how fast I can mow it. And it was exhilarating.
9: Oh, really?
24: Oh, yeah. I mean, I almost tipped over a couple times. I was flying.
10: How did it look?
24: Like crap.
10: Really?
24: But I don't know. It looked like
9: I'm going to drive by. I'll drive by today.
24: All right.
9: I'll give you my...

0: That's what he gets for standing behind a guy who's going to hit a baseball.
1: You don't stand behind the guy.
0: No.
1: Yeah.
0: What?
2: But he's an umpire.
0: Well,
2: right?
0: Get it. It's a, not his, not for him, obviously.
2: Well, where are you supposed to stand if you don't stand behind the guy hitting the baseball?
0: That's why we have robot umps, right, Tom?
1: Yeah.
0: Darn right.
3: Do those guys wear helmets?
1: Umps wear catcher's masks.
3: Yeah, catcher, yeah, I know that.
0: Masks, but they won't wear helmets. No.
3: Maybe they should.
0: This guy should have. Here
2: oh,
0: he
2: here
0: is.
2: We go.
0: Here he is now.
3: Where do you see it?
0: They're swing. Oh, it's a foul tip.
1: Oh, bang. Yeah. I don't get why he's unconscious.
3: Yeah. Well, here you go. He's on his ass.
0: Well, he swings.
1: I'm saying, whoa.
3: See, the guy lets go of the bat, and
1: no,
3: it hits
1: I get
3: him.
1: It.
3: Why is he not unconscious now?
1: Wasn't that bad?
3: He is unconscious.
1: Some other thing
3: he's down.
2: He's down.
0: It doesn't look like it hits him that hard.
2: It doesn't?
0: It didn't look like it hit him
1: I'm
0: that
1: with
0: hard.
1: You. It doesn't look like 24-day coma hard.
0: It looked like he
1: took it right off the temple.
0: Wait a minute. Now, can you tell how long the coma's going to be?
3: That's right. So you can bet on that. On one of those.
0: Oh, hey, that's an 18-day coma.
3: I'm sure you could go online and bet on that. Now,
0: oh, that's a 30-day coma.
1: Oh, are you kidding me? It won't be out longer than 4 days.
3: I'm gonna go to Couch. You put down $1,000.
0: I got a 24-day coma.
3: What are the odds you're going to win? Wow. Okay, well, that's a bowel opening hit to the head. We're going to try to get the show back in the tracks.
0: You just crap your pants if you hit like that in the head.
3: All bodily functions.
0: Absolutely.
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1: Coming up tomorrow, Nebraska Governor Jim Pillen will announce Nebraska's Workforce Pell Grant program, one of the first to launch in the United States. The program is the first of its kind federal initiative, providing Pell Grant funding for accredited short-term programs designed to lead directly to employment in high-skill, high-wage, and in-demand careers across the state. Metropolitan Community College, the first institution to establish Workforce Pell Grant programs, will serve as the host location for tomorrow's news conference, which will include leadership from the Nebraska Department of Labor and Nebraska Department of Corrections. The Nebraska State Patrol announced the addition of two new dogs to the NSP Police Service Dog Unit. PSD Phoenix and PSD RJ have recently completed their certification and are now on the road serving Nebraska. The training and certification process takes the dogs approximately 4 months to complete alongside their trooper handlers. Both have been certified in narcotics detection, patrol tracking, and evidence recovery. RJ is stationed in Kearney, while Phoenix is stationed in North Platte. The Nebraska Department of Transportation plans to contract 80 projects impacting about 570 miles of highway and 90 bridges in 2027. The 2027 construction program is estimated at $747 million, representing a list of state system contracted construction projects located within the NDOT's 8 geographical districts and budgeted state performed maintenance. Each year, the NDOT announces an updated list of construction projects that are scheduled to begin construction within the next year and a list of projects being planned for construction during the following 5 years. Information about future Department of Transportation projects can be found at dot.nebraska.gov. Creighton University economics professor Ernie Goss released his June Mid-America Business Conditions Index, a leading economic indicator for the nine-state region stretching from Minnesota to Arkansas. During the month of June, the manufacturing index saw improvement despite job losses and high inflation. Regional food processing firms lost 8,000 jobs, 48.9% of which were in Nebraska. Goss said that fuel prices, rent, and housing prices all went down when compared to from last month. But overall inflation remains elevated. Goss expects this trend to continue.
2: I expect fuel prices to move even lower, and I think we're going to see rent prices moving lower. So the fourth quarter of this year, we're going to see the inflation numbers moving lower, and that's a good thing. Now, the inflation is still going to be there with us. In other words, the costs aren't going to be coming down. We call it disinflation. It is not deflation. It's disinflation, meaning the inflation rate's coming down, but we're not in negative territory.
1: That's a look at morning headlines. I'm Trevor Bentley. For more, visit us online at CentralNebraskaToday.com.
3: Grand Island Home Federal was the only Legion team in action this weekend. They did not play Friday's doubleheader against UBT Pius X due to rain that pushed its way through the area all afternoon. On Sunday, they won game one of their doubleheader against Elkhorn North 7-6 behind a late rally, scoring all their runs after the fourth inning. Gavin Ruther was 3-for-4 with two RBIs in the win. In game two, Elkhorn North scored three in the first inning, and Home Federal was able to rally in front 7-5 at the end of the fourth, but Elkhorn North scored seven combined runs in the fifth and sixth to win 12-9. Ruther was also 3-for-4 in game two. He did not drive in any runs, but did score all three times he got on base. Home Federal is 22-9 this season and has another doubleheader on Tuesday against North Platte. Yesterday, the Grand Island Pro Team Juniors won the Mid-Nebraska Championship, defeating Gothenburg 11-3. Grand Island scored two runs in the fifth and five runs in the sixth to seal the championship. That's your sports update. I'm Bobby Hussling. For more, go to CentralNebraskaToday.com.
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4: It's going to stay warm for the next couple of days. High 91 today and tomorrow. Nighttime lows upper 60s. Wednesday, a little bit warmer with a chance of some rain. A stronger chance of rain for Wednesday night going into Thursday. Temperatures cooling to the 80s for Thursday and Friday, but should be back in the 90s by the time we get to Saturday, mid-90s for Sunday. That's the latest Central Nebraska weather. I'm Brian Gallagher.
5: Exotic pets.
6: So far, we've had an albino skunk. We had an alligator. This morning, we had a bobcat. A potbelly pig, who would drink and smoke, by the way. Three emus. And our latest letter, my late father was an avid listener to your show, and I listen when I have a job that I can. My father was a drug dealer. Preach, brother. He told me about a parrot he had before I was born. It would say things like, want to get high? And stash it under the couch.
5: Wow. God, is that funny.
6: If the parrot saw him prepping it, he would start defecating all over the parrot, not the father.
5: Thank you for the clarity.
6: That's not why he got rid of it, though. He got rid of it because the parrot asked my grandma to get high, and she was not hip.
5: That is a great
6: line. That is Ray. My father was a drug dealer, and I'm a bass player.
7: That's amazing.
6: There you go.
5: Wow. Now, your father was a...
6: drug dealer as well.
5: Yeah. Yep. What was his specialty, do you know?
6: The reefer.
8: It was a side hustle. He had a straight job, too.
6: Yeah, yeah. The rolled cigarettes, things like that. Yeah. Yeah.
5: Did he ever smoke them in front of you?
6: Not in front of me, no. I don't remember that smell from my childhood. But he would prepare them.
5: And he was selling single...
6: Mm-hmm. Lucy's, if you will.
7: Oh, yes.
8: Yeah.
5: Oh. That's interesting.
6: Sure.
5: Right now, I believe we go to the big screen, and there we go. Up on the big screen, I see him right now. It's Ed Septic. Good morning, Ed.
9: That's right, Ed Septic, a.k.a. your wife's favorite plumber.
6: Oh.
9: Hi, Ed. A.k.a. the plumber who don't give a flush.
5: Thank you, Ed.
9: Hi-yo. I heard you guys talk about them exotic animals at your drug dealer's house. I one time went to buy weed, and the guy had a kangaroo. He'd put it in the pouch, and he'd hop the drugs right over to you.
7: Wow. How about that?
6: Wow, that's great.
9: You were talking, I heard you say about the guy had the parrot. I had a friend, same problem. My buddy Joel had an African gray parrot, which if you're a drug dealer, you do not want to have a parrot.
5: Oh.
9: He got busted, parrot ratted him out.
5: Yeah. Yeah.
9: The drugs are under the couch, block. Oh, man, you should have seen that thing on the stand. Took the oath and everything.
6: Oh, man. The parrot took the oath.
9: That's right.
6: I'll be daggone.
9: My dealer's always in his boxers. He ain't got no exotic pets, but every once in a while I get an accidental view of his... feral hog, so to speak.
6: Yeah.
7: Wow.
6: Right.
9: In all my years of buying weed, I have not come across too many exotic animals. What I have come across a lot of, pit bulls.
6: Oh.
9: Yeah. Yeah, apparently you get a free pit bull puppy when you buy your first QP. 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Last week I called Brad in. 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
5: Wow.
9: He's like, am I fired? I was like, hell no, you got the best plug of all my employees. Hook a brother up. All right, I better get going. These toilets ain't going to snake themselves.
6: No.
9: Have a good one.
5: You too, Ed.
8: Ed.
5: Ed Septic. Remember, he'll bang your pipes, but not your wife.
8: Yes.
5: Thank you, Ed. It's always a great pleasure. Over there, I see that lady. She's at the Cylac Insurance News Desk. It's not Christy Lee. Christy's on vacation. I believe she's in Key West right now.
7: How about that?
5: It's Jess Hooker. Jess, what's going on over there?
10: If you're having trouble getting to bed at night, sleep experts say it might have something to do with your diet.
7: Is that right?
10: Dr. Dan Gartenberg, a sleep health advisor for CPAP.com, told Fox News Digital that eating chocolate, candy, citrus fruits, or spicy foods before bed can make it difficult for your body to get a helpful sleep.
6: I like a nice Dove bar and a glass of orange juice before I go to bed. every night.
5: Is the chocolate just the caffeine?
10: Yeah, there's caffeine in cocoa. From what
7: everything that's on that list, I won't eat past like 2 p.m. It's more of an acid reflux.
10: Okay.
7: Yeah.
10: A lot of those cause bad dreams for me, so I don't eat those.
7: That's been around forever, that spicy food gives you weird or bad dreams.
10: Chinese food for me, I don't know if it's the MSG, but it's very specific to Chinese food.
7: Interesting.
10: Yeah.
5: Yeah, I got the same thing with Chinese food.
10: Yeah.
7: Wow, really?
10: He said alcohol, caffeinated coffee and tea, as well as decaf coffee, should all be avoided before bedtime.
7: Well, it's the only thing that works sometimes.
6: Alcohol, yeah.
10: Really?

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8: They say singing can help you remember things, so here's some tips for parents out there during these tough times.

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1: On Thursday, Nebraska Governor Jim Pillen announced the issuance of a federal disaster declaration by President Donald Trump for damage that resulted in several counties due to the Morrill, Cottonwood, Ashby, and Minor fires March 12th through April 2nd. The declaration will provide funds to help cover the cost of public infrastructure. Collectively, the fires did extensive damage to transportation systems and public power. Paved and gravel roadways will need to be reconstructed, and in the case of public power, poles, conductors, and associated electrical components will need to be completely replaced. Counties covered by the declaration include Arthur, Garden, Grant, Lincoln, and Morrill counties. The total cost of damage is $9.686 million. The Nebraska Department of Labor is inviting individuals who are experiencing a layoff to attend an upcoming rapid response session designed to connect Nebraskans with essential support, resources, and guidance. The event will also support Tyson workers whose employment is ending and is open to all workers experiencing a layoff. Informal presentations and assistance will be available Thursday, July 9th from 10 a.m. to 11:30 a.m. and 3 to 4:30 p.m. at Central Community College at 1501 Plum Creek Parkway, room 204 in Lexington. Staff will be on site to answer questions and provide support in multiple languages. Topics covered will include job search assistance and resume services, along with career exploration resources, health coverage and financial information, along with guidance on filing unemployment insurance claims, along with access to additional assistance programs and support. Megan Atkins has been named the Dean of Graduate Studies and Academic Innovation at the University of Nebraska-Kearney. Atkins has been serving as the interim dean since August of 2025, and before that as associate dean. Under her leadership, UNK expanded graduate and online offerings, developed workforce-aligned credentials, and strengthened academic innovation initiatives focused on student success and workforce needs. She has also served on multiple University of Nebraska system-wide committees related to graduate education, online learning, and artificial intelligence. As Dean, Atkins will continue overseeing graduate studies, online education, and academic innovation initiatives. UNK offers more than 30 graduate programs encompassing over 50 areas of study, along with more than 20 fully online degree programs. That's a look at morning news headlines. I'm Trevor Bentley. 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
2: Grand Island Home Federal was the only Legion team in action this weekend. They did not play Friday's doubleheader against UBT Pius X due to rain that pushed its way through the area all afternoon. On Sunday, they won game one of their doubleheader against Elkhorn North 7-6 behind a late rally, scoring all their runs after the fourth inning. Gavin Reuther was 3-for-4 with two RBIs in the win. In game two, Elkhorn North scored three in the first inning, and Home Federal was able to rally in front 7-5 at the end of the fourth, but Elkhorn North scored seven combined runs in the fifth and sixth to win 12-9. Reuther was also 3-for-4 in game two. He did not drive in any runs, but did score all three times he got on base. Home Federal is 22-9 this season and has another doubleheader on Tuesday against North Platte. Yesterday, the Grand Island Pro Team Juniors won the Mid-Nebraska Championship, defeating Gothenburg 11-3. Grand Island scored two runs in the fifth and five runs in the sixth to seal the championship. That's your sports update. I'm Bobby Hussling. For more, go to CentralNebraskaToday.com.
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3: It's going to stay warm for the next couple of days. High 91 today and tomorrow. Nighttime lows upper 60s. Wednesday, a little bit warmer with a chance of some rain. A stronger chance of rain for Wednesday night going into Thursday. Temperatures cooling to the 80s for Thursday and Friday, but should be back in the 90s by the time we get to Saturday, mid-90s for Sunday. That's the latest Central Nebraska weather. I'm Brian Gallagher.
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5: It's the best of the Bob and Tom Show on a Monday morning. Welcome back. This is Christopher in the Bob and Tom Studios. Our good friend Roy Wood Jr. in this segment. Let's go.
6: Time to get back to the action. With we haven't really checked in. Did we finish our sports
7: break? Looks like one more. A pair of Swedes are in the
8: Stupid World Record
7: Arena They have broken the Guinness World Record for the longest table tennis rally.
6: Oh, yeah?
7: Emil Olsen and Fredrik Nilsson. Yep, that's Swedish, all right. Self-proclaimed spin duo achieved the title after spending 13 hours, 37 minutes, and 6 seconds engaged in a table tennis match.
6: Oh.
7: According to the rules, the rally must be continuous, and players were not allowed to take breaks between passes. So they kept the ball going for 13 hours, 37 minutes, 6 seconds. Is that what I'm hearing?
8: Yeah.
7: Is that what I'm reading in this story?
8: Yeah.
7: Right. It's the longest continued, longest table tennis rally over, finally finished after 13 hours.
8: Man.
7: So that's impossible.
6: They have to be wearing diapers of some sort then, right?
8: They can't. Well,
9: potentially.
8: Most people can hold it for a day.
6: 13 hours?
8: They didn't drink before. I don't know.
6: And so is this one
7: dude
6: volley that keeps going on and on and on and on and on?
8: Yeah.
9: What it sounds like.
8: Yeah.
9: I'm sure it's not challenged. You know,
8: there
9: slow.
8: There you go, yeah.
9: They're able to drink and snack.
7: Oh, there you go. Yeah. It's probably not.
6: If they can drink and snack, they got to go eventually, I would think.
8: Well, so they're wearing diapers. Who cares?
9: Maybe they were.
6: I'm just asking. It's a fair question.
7: I can't wait till I have to wear diapers.
10: Should I be impressed or should I be embarrassed? I'm trying to figure this out.
8: With their record?
10: Yeah. It's like, okay, it's cool, but it's also it's table tennis.
9: Yeah, it's not...
8: Okay.
10: I'm not trying to down it as unathletic, but also, like, I have no scope of... Like, I don't know how to be impressed by this.
9: Right.
8: We feel that way about most of our world record stories, right?
9: We really do. It's, okay, they did it, but
8: was
9: it necessary?
8: As people say, so what?
10: I'm more intrigued at how you die at a swingers convention like that.
8: They think it was a drug overdose.
10: Okay, that's different. I thought they died like mid-stroke.
8: No, yeah,
7: I know.
8: No one even
10: like doing
8: fun
10: that
8: like
10: 13
8: that.
10: Hours.
8: Yeah.
9: Right.
6: No. Now, see, now you got a story.
10: Yeah.
8: That would be a story.
6: That would have been fun.
10: 13 hours.
6: What if these guys did? I wonder if these guys did it in the basement for authenticity. That are moms upstairs. Are you boys still playing down there? Let's see now.
8: What if they had a crowd watching? Can you imagine?
6: I feel bad for the what do they call it? The adjudicators.
8: Yeah,
6: is that what it is?
8: That
6: have to sit there and watch for 13 hours. Two guys hitting a ping pong ball back and forth. No thanks. Those are the real heroes. Speaking of heroes, Chick McGee's got his heroic jersey on today. Getting ready for that game on Saturday evening, the 8 o'clock game? Is that
7: right? Yes, sir.
6: Now, with us in the studio, a guy who's watching the playoffs from a distance, Roy Wood Jr., has always been a Miami Dolphins fan. Are you an NBA fan? Are you, to switch gears here?
10: A little. I grew up watching Charlotte Hornets, so I would say I'm a Hornets fan. But if you asked me to name the starting lineup, I could not. They got the one kid, the black guy, and the black guy, and then there's a Serbian. There's always a white dude from like a really dangerous white country. That's what the NBA is now. They got those guys. I if there's one change I'd make to the NBA, I think we need to bring back fighting a little bit more. Because honestly, like, if we want to talk about how the infusion of international players has changed the behavioral mechanics of American sports, and like foreigners don't be fighting like that. That's not what they do. They just, I will dunk on you and then smile and then go back up to like, no, fight me. Because that was like good ratings. Like that was an exciting time when like players would average 4.2 felonies a game. And it gave you a reason to watch bad teams because there was tension. And that was just as important. It was a soap opera. There was more of a soap opera unfolding. But now we got like there's black people from Canada playing now, and, like, they don't fight.
9: There's a guy. Who's Denver's guy?
10: Is it Jokic?
9: Yeah, his brother's a boxer.
10: Yes.
9: Yeah.
10: And, like, that.
9: And he got in the fight in the stands.
10: Yeah, as you should. You don't want that guy on the court.
9: Like, no.
10: I just think that there was a time, like, for all the grief people give Draymond Green with the Warriors, every team used to have two Draymonds. Where their only job was to fight.
8: Yeah.
10: I don't score points. If I get a rebound, cool. But I'm the coach literally put me in the game to
8: the intimidator.
10: Me. Yes.
8: Yeah.
10: Who would back it up.
8: Yeah.
10: Like that's where I
8: now half the stars won't even play in the games.
10: Yeah. That's I'm just gonna shoot a three from half court. No, get your ass under that rim and come get this punch to the balls. Are you a man or not? So, you know, I like the modern game, but I do miss the grit of the old school NBA a little bit. But I know it's fighting's bad for sponsorship.
7: They're having trouble, right? They want to go back to too many three-point shots is what they're saying in the NBA. People are getting bored with the three-point shot.
8: Really?
7: They want to attack the rim more. So they're asking, why shouldn't we make baskets 3 points and 3-point shots 4 points?
6: What?
7: And it's all sorts of
6: that'll
7: stuff.
6: That'll throw all the stats off.
7: Well, that's and they can't respect the history of the game moving it that much like that. Yeah, it's something needs to change.
10: But see, I think it's going to self-correct because you have Victor Wembanyama in San Antonio, and he's becoming extremely dominant. He can play from the outside, but he dominates on the inside.
7: Right.
10: So eventually to combat him, you have to draft your own super.

0: Great party, huh, guys?
1: Yeah, it is. This is so great.
0: I do say so myself. Hey, did you know that birthday parties actually help build confidence in kids?
2: Yeah, I did know that.
1: Did you know that giving kids less sugar before bedtime helps them sleep better?
2: Right, of course.
0: Yeah, I knew that. Did you know that strollers have the right of way on sidewalks?
1: Oh, yeah, I knew that.
2: Yeah, that's true. Did you know that friendly kids statistically have more friends?
1: Everyone knows that.
2: Oh, yeah?
0: Pretty obvious.
1: Yeah, so obvious. Hey, guys, did you know that most people think they're using the right car seat for their kid, but they're not?
2: I didn't know that.
0: Think I knew that.
1: No, you didn't.
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Lou here, and a good Monday to you. Can you hear me? 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If you can't hear, maybe you can do one of their trials and make some money, too. Here's the dude, Stranglehold, Kill It and Grill It, Ted.

0: 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I'm Lou, how you doing? 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So we'll find out on the 20th who wins the action, Jackson. 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

0: correct me. Let me up. I've had enough. Classic Rock 101.5. Tom Petty and Heartbreakers. How's it going? We're looking at a high today of around 88, 65 tonight. Mostly sunny tomorrow, 89. We'll look for a slight chance of showers and thunderstorms on Tuesday night, 66 and 89 again on Wednesday with a slight chance of showers and thunderstorms in the forecast there. We have a block of rock on the way. We'll have George Thorogood, Pearl Jam, Ram Jam right after this.
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0: Drinking Alone, that's George Thorogood, Classic Rock 101.5, wrapping up a block of rock. How you doing this morning? And hopefully you have a fantastic morning so far. We do have the midday happy hour coming up between noon and 1, brought to you by Lee's Family Restaurant, breakfast, lunch, dinner. That's when you want to go. Any time of day, they're open for you. 8 in the morning till 9 at night in Grand Island. We'll have Lou's Back Alley, lots of classic rock all for you, too. And a $10 gift certificate to Lee's Family Restaurant, so listen up for that. We're going to have the Guns N' Roses coming up right up.
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He tries and tries. He can't drive 55. Sammy on Classic Rock 101.5. Well, not too bad this week so far. We're going to have 88 today, 65 tonight, 89 tomorrow, 66 on Tuesday, and 89 on Wednesday, with some possible rain Tuesday night and into Wednesday, just a slight chance. Midday happy hour on the way. $10 gift certificate to Lee's will be going your way. And we'll have a block of rock kicking off right after this.

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1: 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Gone in for lunch. They have a great menu. Check it out. I have a $10 gift certificate coming your way and going your way, too, a little bit later on, so listen up. Hey, did you enjoy the salute to the Eagles Hotel California? That went on Friday. Here's James Dean, Eagles Classic Rock 101.5.

0: We are at midday, so the day's not done yet. But you can go in for lunch over at Lee's Family Restaurant. That's Led Zeppelin, Lee's Family Restaurant, bringing you the midday happy hour. And to freshen things up, soups and salads. They are good. That's right. So get on in there. They make them fresh every day. And today is Sly Stallone's 80th birthday. I've been watching Tulsa King, and of course I'm waiting for the next season to come along. And of course he played Rocky, right? Now, my favorite character on that movie, or in that movie, was Mickey, Burgess Meredith. And he always had some fun.
1: Listen, kid, you lay off that pet shop game. Women weaken legs.
2: Yeah, but I really like this girl, you know?
1: But let her train you!
2: Okay, no more fooling around.
0: No more fooling around, that's right. And so the Rocky film, right, 1976, where did that film take place? Tell me where that city and what city that film took place. 308-398-7655. $10 gift certificate could be going your way. And you could win once every 30 days. So 308-398-7655. Where did the Rocky film 1976 take place? In what city? 308-398-7655. $10 gift certificate could be going your way. Tesla coming up right after this. Stick around.

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1: 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I need water.
0: 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Midday Happy Hour being brought to you by Lee's Family Restaurant. And Todd, you got yourself a $10 gift certificate to Lee's Family Restaurant. And, of course, Rocky the movie, the film in 1976 was filmed in Philadelphia. That's right. And he does the stairs and all that fun stuff. There you go, Todd. You got that $10 gift certificate. Rocky Stallone turning 80 today.
2: Oh, boy. 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
3: 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Something good, strong, something I'm proud of. Tulsa is my home now. It kind of grew on me.
0: It's the Tulsa King, Classic Rock 101.5. As we get ready for Lou's Back Alley and a look at your weather coming up right after...

0: 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Weather update.
1: Sunny skies today with a high near 91, south winds 5 to 15. Tonight, mostly clear with lows around 66, southeast winds around 10. For Tuesday, sunshine, highs near 91, south winds 10 to 15. For Wednesday, chance of rain through the day, mostly sunny, 91. Thursday, slight chance of showers in the afternoon, partly sunny, 85. And on Friday, partly sunny, 84. For more, CentralNebraskaToday.com.
2: 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And we're going to go back to 08 when Edgar got together again with his legendary brother Johnny. And it's an album called Rebel Road. This is the title track. Edgar Winter Group, Classic Rock 101.5, kicking off a block of rock with Lou's Back Alley.

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Unforgiven, Metallica, classic rock, 101.5. 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

0: The last 4 years for me were like a challenge, to say the least. But I'm happy to say I've come through with flying colors. I discovered the bull that really lives inside. That's what powered me through. I've done pretty much a major change on how I lived, what kind of person I was. You know, because I went through some dark times like we all do. And I got through them because I had people around me that I came to realize really loved me and looked after me. And I even have a new lady in my life, and I'm as happy as can be.
1: And that's Joey Kramer on how he's doing after a bunch of stuff that happened to him. He is alive and well, and a rough stretch that included the death of his wife, Linda, in 2022. Depression, triple bypass surgery, shoulder and back surgery. Now sporting a shaved head and full beard, he talked about his trials and tribulations on the Live From My Drum Room podcast with his friend and fellow drummer, John DeChristopher, saying he's feeling a lot better now, and he's had the last 5, 8, or 10 years is what he said. By adding, this is probably the best Joey of my life, according to Joey. Aerosmith, Mama Kin, classic rock, 101.5. So we get ready for Johnny Cougar right after the...

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Blue Collar Man, Long Nights, Classic Rock 101.5. You doing? Looking at 67 tonight, 91 tomorrow. Clear on Tuesday night, 68. 30% chance showers and thunderstorms happening Wednesday, 92. And showers likely and possibly a thunderstorm going on Wednesday night, 66. How you doing today? Hey, I'm getting ready for that Ballard's trip coming up starting on Sunday. We'll be driving up there and then 3 days of fishing and coming back and having some walleye. We're doing a fish fry. Why not? So, yeah, we're going to have fun there. Hopefully you have gotten yourself in on that. And if you did, make sure to get your license and all that stuff. Don't forget your cooler so you can bring back that fish. And for the folks in Kearney, they'll be meeting over at the Eunice Conference Center, parking their vehicles there early in the morning. Here in at Bosselman Travel Center and Thunder Road Grill is where we'll be meeting here in Grand Island and then in Lincoln and then heading on up. It's going to be a blast, Ballard's Resort. You might make plans to do it next year for if you didn't get in on this one. We have Motley Crue coming up next and kicking off a block of rock. Stick around.

to me. But for 5 years, she was so nice. 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The landlady said, "You got the rent money yet?" 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Therefore, I ain't got no money to pay the rent."

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Classic Rock 101.5. And Fire Woman, Nicole, how you doing today? And the FIFA World Cup's happening. Norway and England moving on to the quarterfinals. Looking at the France and Morocco are in the quarterfinals as well. So today at 7 p.m., it's USA going at it with Belgium. See if they can make it to the quarterfinals for the USA. USA. And then Portugal and Spain going to go at it to see if they move to the quarterfinals. And then Switzerland and Colombia tomorrow at 3 and tomorrow at 11 a.m. It's Argentina and Egypt. So getting close to the finals. So we'll see quarterfinals coming up on Thursday and Friday. Classic Rock 101.5. Hey, did you take pictures of your 4th of July get-together spread? 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You never know who's going to be the grill master. 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

Runaway. Bon Jovi, classic rock, 101.5. Looking at 91 today, 67 tonight, 91 again tomorrow, 68 again on Tuesday night. Then we'll have some rain possible coming our way to Wednesday and 92 and 66 on Wednesday night. Good chance there. Slight chance on your Thursday, high of 86, and a 50-50 chance Thursday night. Then Friday, partly sunny, 85. 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Jim Cartwright in at 3. We have a block of rock on the way.

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Hopefully you have all your fingers left after the 4th of July weekend. Three Doors Down, Kryptonite. 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
3: I do now, for a long time. 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We would just slap private coach up on the front of the thing, and nobody hassled us. 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And he's like, well, today's my last day.
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Killer Queen, Classic Rock 101.5. Yeah, hot afternoon, 91 for your high, clear tonight, 67, 91 Tuesday, and a slight chance of showers on Wednesday, highs of 92. Zeppelin kicks off 40 minutes of nonstop rock next. Hang on.

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1: Forecast tonight after sending in the 90s earlier today, looking at mostly clear, a low of 66, southeast winds at 10 miles an hour. Tomorrow, though, going to be just as warm. Sunny skies, a high of 90, southeast winds at 10 miles an hour. Gusts as high as 20, and for tomorrow night, increasing cloud coverage, a low of 68. Southeast winds as high as 20 miles per hour. That's your CentralNebraskaToday.com weather forecast.
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Thanks for taking us along on your ride home. Great rock on the way. Zeppelin and The Who coming up. 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

0: 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Weather update.
1: Forecast tonight, after sending in the 90s earlier today, looking at mostly clear, a low of 66, southeast winds at 10 miles an hour. Tomorrow, though, going to be just as warm. Sunny skies, a high of 90, southeast winds at 10 miles an hour. Gusts as high as 20, and for tomorrow night, increasing cloud coverage, a low of 68. Southeast winds as high as 20 miles per hour. That's your CentralNebraskaToday.com weather forecast.
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If you're following, U.S. plays, I believe, 7 o'clock tonight, just a few minutes away. Check out the FIFA World Cup. Loverboy, Stone Temple Pilots, and Eddie Money next.

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